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4: 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As Gage Jump delivers, and the first pitch to Ezekiel Duran is a fastball that's chased and missed, and it's 0-1. Duran, Seager, Lankford, no score, bottom of the first. Game number 138 for both clubs. As Gage delivers, the lefty's pitch, that misses inside with a fastball at 96, and it's 1-1 defensively for the A's. Tommy White's at first base. It is Jeff McNeil at second. Daryl Hernandez at short. The third baseman is Zach Gelof. Here's the 1-1 pitch. That's swung on a miss on a slider. It's 1-2. With Carlos Cortez in left, in center field, Hank Bolte. Over in right is Lawrence Butler. Jonah Heim doing the catching on the left-hander. Gage Jump. He's on the hill. There's the 1-2. Already delivered the 1-2 pitch. Duran steps out. Duran, by the way, 9 for his last 27. Having a great year. You know, he's been a utility guy. He's played all over the place, filled in for the Josh Youngs and the Corey Seagers and the Marcus Simeons through the years. And now he's playing every single day as the pitch is fouled back to the screen. Remains at 1-2. Big day yesterday at a home run, a double, drove in 3. As the Rangers beat the Brewers. Here's the pitch. That swung on, lifted to right. Butler drifting back. He's under it, and he makes the catch about 25 feet from the warning track. And there is one away. So one down in the first. That'll bring up Corey Seager, the shortstop. Seager, 223, 13 homers, 34 driven in. OPS of 724, left on left. As Jump delivers, and the pitch is taken inside 1-0. It's funny, you look up, we were here in April, and you look at some of the batting averages in April and May, and you think, you know, some of these stars, they're going to get it together and get that average up. Here's the 1-0 pitch. This is outside, 2-0. With Seager, it just hasn't had a great year. And we're getting into early September here, as you talk about his season. And you and I talked earlier about Vlad Guerrero Jr., the fact he has no home runs at his home ballpark this year. So the 2-0 pitch is taken low. It's going to be a challenge from Heim.
5: I thought his pitcher was challenging the catch.
4: So Heim will challenge the 2-0 pitch here. And the A's are going to lose this challenge. So challenge early in the game. And Heim has been so good on those challenges. Here's the 3-0 pitch from Jump. That's taken for a strike, and it's 3-1.
6: Yeah, interesting time to use the ABS challenge. The first inning, you know, Jump had not fired a strike. It's almost as if you wanted to get it back in the count, but it's a lefty-lefty battle. You would think Jump has the advantage there.
4: Good point. Here's the 3-1 pitch. That swung on fly ball to right field. Go back, Butler near the track, on the track. A half leap, and he makes the catch near the wall, and there are two away. Nice play by Butler. He's got a feel for that track, and he's got such a better feel for right field now than he had even a year ago. You watch him out there.
6: Remember last year when Denzel Clark got injured, Lawrence Butler had to take over in center field this ballpark. He made a home run robbing catch here. So this guy has a boatload of athleticism, and he's starting to unlock it again at the plate. Now, defensively, I think the glove has followed with his good play offensively.
4: I agree. Here is Langford, as Langford swings and misses at a curveball, and it's 0-1. I guess my point with the Vlad Guerrero Jr. and Corey Seager is this is their year, right? You can't, no, you have 25 games left, so this is their season. Capture as much as you can the last 25 games. The 0-1 pitch, that misses low. With changeup, it's 1-1.
6: It's tough for the Rangers because your number two and number three hitters, the guys that are supposed to drive in the most runs out of anybody, combined have 80 RBIs. I mean, there are plenty of players right now close to having 75, 80 RBIs at this point in the season.
4: The 1-1 pitch, that just misses, and the count is 2-1. You know, Jonah would love to have that challenge back, right? Because he has been so consistently good with those challenges.
6: Excuse me, 70 RBIs, correction. Combined.
4: Man, 2-1 pitch. That's chop foul outside third and down the line on a slider. And it's two balls and two strikes. You know, Gage jump going against Jake DeGrom. It's just, look at the career that DeGrom has had. I remember watching DeGrom when he was in that Las Vegas rotation, the Las Vegas 51s with Noah Syndergaard and Steven Matz. Pretty good 1-2-3 punch in AAA. But to see where DeGrom was then at 24 and where Jump is now at 24, it's interesting. The 2-2 pitch, swung on and missed. Down he goes. Got him on that fastball at 98. And it's a 1-2-3 first for Gage Jump. We're through an inning. A's and Rangers, no score.
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4: Top of the second, brought to you by California Community Colleges. We have a scoreless game. We go to the second. 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
6: Jake DeGrom on the first base side of the rubber at the ready, winding up the first pitch to Lawrence Butler, the left-handed hitter, who swings and grounds it into the 3-4 gap and threw into right field for a base hit. So Lawrence Butler gets aboard. Again, he's now on a 9-game hitting streak after a first pitch leadoff single. Man, is he hot. And the average is continuing to climb, as you talked about, Johnny.
4: Over 300 now in the month of August.
6: So Tommy White is coming up, right-handed hitter. 260, two home runs, eight runs batted in. Third baseman of choice for Mark Kotze's club. 326 with nobody out this season. Butler, a short leadoff of first, and Jake Berger holds him on. First pitch is a slider in for a strike, 0-1. Now Tommy on the homestand, 6 for 24 with a pair of doubles and 3 batted in. Foscue shading the second base bag, and Berger still holding on Butler with a step ahead in his lead. And the 0-1 pitch is fouled back on a sinker, 0-2. For Tommy White, we know he had a big group of fans from the Baton Rouge area coming and supporting him in Houston. I expect to see some LSU purple across the stadium early in this week. 0-2 pitch, he doesn't expand on a slider low and away, one ball and two strikes. This is an area in Dallas where not only is professional baseball very popular, but college baseball is as well. The Big 12 championships have been held at this ballpark for a number of years. The 1-2 pitch is another slider low and away, 2 balls and 2 strikes. And so Tommy, known far and wide, especially in the southeast, and you start to extend to the southwest. He bats fifth for the Athletics tonight. No score here. Top of the second, runner on first, and DeGrom from the stretch, first base side of the rubber, set at his belts, and the 2-2 home is swung on and missed on a high sinker. And there's DeGrom's second strikeout, his first out of the second inning.
4: When you talk about big college baseball, I just remember those games with going to watch the AAA New Orleans Zephyrs play, and they wouldn't draw anybody. And then they brought in the college games, and it would be jam-packed, right? And the Southeast, they love their college baseball. You're so right.
6: We're starting to turn the calendar to football season. Max Muncy is up. Right-handed hitter, bouncing ball to third. Freeman charges, clutches to second. Over to first, and a 5-4-3 inning-ending double play erases the A's chances in the top of the second. No runs, one hit, no errors, and no men left on base. Through an inning and a half, there is no score in Arlington.
10: The band that helped start a revolution, Candlebox, live in concert. Saturday, October 3rd,

0: Reno, Nevada.
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4: We go to the bottom of the second inning. No score. 4-5-6 up for the Rangers, starting with the former New York Met, Brandon Nimmo. He's batting left-handed. 261, 14 home runs, 51 runs batted in. The infield swung over to the right, and a high fastball is taken for ball number one, 1-0. Nimmo went 6-for-24 on the road trip, where the Rangers lost both series against the White Sox and the Milwaukee Brewers. Now he hits it the other way. Foul, one ball and one strike. Nimmo did have two doubles, a home run, and two batted in those contests, and is back at home for the Rangers, and has been one of the most steady producers for Texas in 2026. Wind up from jump, the 1-1 pitch down low with a fastball, two balls and a strike. And I don't like throwing this word around a lot, but Brandon Nimmo in our game is an underrated player. Everywhere he goes, defensively, offensively, he makes an impact. 2-1 pitch, swung on and missed on a slider. Two balls and two strikes. This season, though, has not made much of an impact against the Athletics. Just 5-for-41 and has struck out 10 times against A's pitching in 2026. Jumps, 2-2 windup and pitch. Is a bouncing ball at the first base side. Jump to gather, gloves, and nope, it's in and out of his glove. I don't know if he ever actually was able to corral it with his glove, and Nimmo reaches safely. I mean, that was a routine play that jump could not convert.
5: Yeah, you know, his little dribbler up that first baseline, wasn't sure what he should have gone straight at it. He got it and wanted to spin around for some reason. I think he goes right at the ball and scoops it up and flips it. He has, as you said, the easy play. He'd love to have that back.
4: And it is scored. An error on the pitcher, E1 on jump. That's the first base runner that the Rangers have in this game. Here's Jake Berger, taking a four-seam fastball in the outside corner for strike number one, 0-1. Berger, a right-handed hitter, 236, 23 home runs and 77 runs batted in. And as you mentioned, Johnny, you go from one guy who's 5-for-41 against the A's, now 5-for-42, to a guy who's 11-for-35 with five home runs against the A's. And now he rips one into the alley at left center. Bolte on the move. The center fielder will not get there. It one hops and bounces off the wall. Nimmo had a steam around third. He's held up. Berger into second base, and the Jake Berger Fest against the Athletics continues. The Rangers have him on second and third with nobody out against Gage Jump in the second inning.
5: Well, you're right, Chris. 12th hit, now hitting 333 against A's pitching this year with another extra base hit. Man, he has done some damage against the green and gold for sure.
4: So 12-for-36 now, another extra base hit. And up comes Foscue. Right-handed hitter, 258, 9 home runs, 25 RBIs, a 316 hitter in the second inning. As Jared Sandler said, Foscue likes to hit left-handed pitching, and he swings and misses on a first-pitch fastball at 97 miles per hour, 0-1. For Foscue, he's been an up-and-down guy for Texas over the last few years. Now finding a little bit more opportunity here with Texas in 2026. 0-1 pitch lifted in the air. Shallow right center. Butler coming in. McNeil going out. It's Butler to have final say. Makes the catch, and he loads up a strong strike to the plate on three hops. Everybody stays put, and that's the first out of the bottom of the second.
5: You see the deke by McNeil there, acting like he was going to make the catch. Didn't have any ideas about tagging up, even though the ball was 25 feet behind him. Just a savvy veteran play right there.
4: The guy that does not take plays off.
5: No.
4: Jeff
5: Great point.
4: And in some ways, that's a run-saving play, because if McNeil catches that flat-footed with the speed of Nimmo on third base, I think he'd much rather test McNeil's arm backtracking as compared to Butler coming in on the ball. Here's Elias Diaz, who swings and fouls away the first pitch. It's 0-1. Right-handed hitting DH for the Rangers. He's at 230 with 6 home runs and 23 runs batted in for Texas. Diaz started the year with Kansas City before being picked up by the Rangers at the beginning of June. Ever since, he's been a bench piece for Skip Schumacher's club. A one home, half-hearted swing, he fouls it back on a four-seam fastball, 0-2. Nimmo at third, Berger at second after he doubled. Nimmo led off the inning, reaching on an error. Then the Berger double, a flyout from Foscue to shallow right center. Now Elias Diaz is up with an RBI chance. Jump from the stretch on the third base side of the rubber. White in at first and off the bag. And the pitch is grounded to short. This will bring home a run. Hernandez gathers and throws to first. Elias Diaz manufactures Texas's first run of the game. A 6-3 putout, but an RBI for Diaz's 24th of the season. Moving to third on the play, Berger. And now Freeman coming up to the plate.

0: Cody Freeman at 286, a home run, four runs batted in. Right-handed hitter playing third base for Texas. Six hits on the road trip, including a double and a home run. First pitch, fastball high, one ball and no strikes. With two away, Berger at third, Freeman at the plate, and the score 1-0, Texas in the bottom of the second. One oh from jump. That's taken up as well on a fastball, two balls and no strikes. If you remember, Johnny, Cody Freeman was called up in mid-July of last season to make his major league debut. Just a few games later, he had his first big league hit against the Athletics. And that was on July the 21st of 2025. Faces them again at this same ballpark. 2-0, high and away with a fastball, three balls and no strikes. Freeman, not a boatload of power, but 286 average, has a home run, four batted in. He can get on base, and he does make contact with the ball relatively consistently. 3-0 home. That's a strike on a four-seam fastball over the heart of the strike zone, 3-1.
1: What's capacity here?
0: Just over 40,000. Okay. It's 40,035.
1: Okay.
0: Or 36, maybe. Three balls and one strike to Freeman. And it's a swing and a miss on a high fastball, 3-2.
1: By the way, you're going down. You're going down this series. I'm gonna get you. I'm attendance.
0: Okay.
1: I'm planning on winning two out of three. I don't know what Kern's gonna do, but I'm gonna beat you.
0: Okay.
1: Yeah. I'm gonna make that
0: 20,604 is my guess.
1: Already? Wow. Man, you're really getting that early, huh?
0: Why not? I have no frame of reference to this place. So we're getting word now, the 3-2 pitch coming home. Freeman rips it in the left center field. It's a base hit. Bolte over to get it. Berger will score. And Cody Freeman has an RBI single, his fifth RBI of the season. And it's 2-0 Texas. So the Nimmo error, the error on Gage jump from Nimmo has now been changed to an infield hit.
1: It's crazy. Yeah, that's to me, that I don't agree with that ruling at all. And you know who else wouldn't agree is Gage Jump. Not just because of the earned runs. It was an error on the pitcher. No question.
0: So now three hits in the inning and two runs against Jump. Both of them now earned with that error being reversed into an infield hit. And up comes the number nine hitter, Danny Jansen. And Danny Jansen directly affected by Jonah Heim no longer being with the Rangers. Kyle Higashioka got an opportunity to become the everyday guy for the Rangers. He's still not had the year that they want him to, has dealt with some injury as well. And Danny Jansen signed this offseason to be a suitable backup for Higashioka. Now they have Elias Diaz in the fold as well. Pitch at the top of the strike zone with a curveball, 0-1. Jansen behind. Average at 168, 5 home runs, 16 RBIs. The right-handed hitter is up with a 2-0 lead in the bottom of the second. Freeman, a deep lead at first. White holds him on with McNeil shading second. And the 0-1 pitch. Half-hearted swing and miss on a dropping slider. It was a check swing, really, 0-2. Jump will fire over to first. Back in, standing up, Freeman.
1: You know, Chris, it's funny on the ground balls back to the pitcher. Even when the dribbler's at the first base line, they're more tend to give hits on those for some reason with pitchers there. But that one truly was surprising. Not to beat it in the ground, but it was alarming that they called that a hit.
0: 0-2 pitch in the dirt. Runner was going, and Freeman will take second, standing up. Freeman was set in motion as the pitch was being fired.
1: Yep. If he's going, that's got to be a stolen base. He's taking off.
0: So a stolen base for Cody Freeman. And now he's in scoring position. The pitch to Jansen is down low. One ball and two strikes turns to two balls and two strikes with two out. And we get the word that it is officially scored as a stolen base. Jump at 37 pitches, 2-2 with two away. Runner at second and 2-0 Rangers. Now Jansen clocks one to left field and deep, but it will hook foul into the seats.
1: Now we talk about all the injuries with the A's, and one guy they miss all the time is Shea Langeliers this year, right? But especially at this ballpark, yep. Where he just...
0: Oh, that's a great point. 2-2 home. All the way to the backstop. It was a high fastball. Heim couldn't corral it. And now into third, Freeman. That's a wild pitch. So an infield hit, and then a double. Second and third, nobody out. Foskey flies out to shallow right center. Elias Diaz, a ground ball out, scoring the first runner, Nimmo, from third. Berger move to third base. And then an RBI single from Freeman to make it a 2-0 game. Now a stolen base and a wild pitch later, and Jansen has a chance. A weakly grounded foul at 3-2 to keep it at a full count. With Freeman 90 feet away from scoring Texas's third run of the inning. We're talking about Seager and Langford not manufacturing many runs as a duo. 70 RBIs between the both of them. And that just shows that Texas has a hard time scoring a lot in games. 3-2 payoff pitch. Check swing. He did go around on a slider, and that will retire the side. But not before the damage is done. The Rangers scored two runs off of three hits. There were no errors. And one man left on base. Through two innings of play, it's the Rangers 2 and the A's nothing.
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0: Well, the Rangers lead 2-0 after a three-hit, two-run performance in the bottom of the second inning. Not the cleanest from Gage Jump. Now the A's bottom of the order will go to work, starting with Carlos Cortez. 257, 8 home runs, 38 batted in, a left-handed hitter against DeGrom, who

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4: We go to the bottom of the sixth inning, 7-0 Rangers. The number 8 hitter, Cody Freeman, is up again for a third time. Chris Roycroft out for what will hopefully be his first full inning of work, and he fires in a fastball for a strike, 0-1. Freeman 1-for-2 with an RBI single and a stolen base. He's also flied out to left. Texas has scored in every inning from the second inning on. 2 in the second, 1 in the third, 1 in the fourth, and 3 in the fifth. Now we're in the sixth. The Rangers lead by a touchdown and an extra point. Roycroft from the stretch and the 0-1 home. Inside, 1-1 strike, which leads me to this question, Johnny. Have you started your fantasy football drafts?
5: I am not a fantasy football player, buddy. I'm not. Never have been. Just not my deal. I respect it, though. I don't judge it, but it's just not for me.
4: 1-1 strike. That's laced into right field, but it'll hang up in the air for Lawrence Butler. He makes the catch. One away. Well, Johnny, in Las Vegas, the lineup is stacked with options, whether you come for exciting live sports and music.

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6: 7-0 Rangers, top of the order for the Athletics, up for a third time against DeGrom. It's Bolte swinging and missing on a slider, 0-1. Bolte has grounded out to the left side of the infield twice, 1-3, 1-short, he's 0-2. And DeGrom looking for his third 7-inning performance this season and his 10th quality start. He already has that under his belt unless he has a balloon of an inning. Pitch high and away, one ball and one strike. One pitch, hard shot up the middle, off the pitcher's mound. Ezekiel Duran to his right, position well, and Bolte is beaten by a step, one away.
5: 106 off the bat. Bolte, it was right at Duran.
6: So DeGrom right at 75 pitches, 50 for strikes, 25 for balls. And he has struck out 7 tonight, allowing just one hit. And here's McNeil, who is one of the 7 strikeout victims in this game. And he will foul tip first pitch changeup into Jansen's glove, 0-1.
5: Funny, when you saw him in Vegas with Syndergaard, Chris, just watching these guys in AAA just absolutely carve.
6: Check swing on a changeup away, one ball and one strike. He didn't go around.
5: And at that point, people went back and forth on who was going to have a better career, Syndergaard or DeGrom. You know, Syndergaard was throwing 100 miles an hour. DeGrom was still throwing 96, 97.
6: No ball and a strike. McNeil fouls it away. Let's not forget about the other dark horse that was in that rotation for a point in time, Zach Wheeler.
5: Absolutely. Zach Wheeler, not the same rotation, AAA, but I hear you. Yeah. But, Wheeler was so good. And Mats was great. Mats had a great year in AAA.
6: Now he's pitching out of the bullpen for Tampa Bay.
5: Yep.
6: 1-2 pitch. It's fouled away. When you get to the age of 37 years old, a lot of pitchers would be like, I just want to be somewhere where I can provide help for a team.
5: Yeah.
6: Not this guy.
5: No.
6: This is a guy that says, I want to be on a team that I can anchor this rotation, yes, and be the face, possibly, of the team. That's how good he is. 1-2 pitch. McNeil takes a changeup low and outside, 2 balls and 2 strikes.
5: Well, what struck me just watching him in AAA was the command. And I remember Wally Backman, who was the manager of Las Vegas at the time, before DeGrom got there.
6: The great Wally Backman.
5: Yeah, before DeGrom got there, he brought me in the office and said, wait till you see this guy coming up next year, Jake DeGrom. He goes, wait till you see this guy.
6: 2-2, swing and a miss. A slider on the back foot got McNeil again. That's the second time McNeil strikes out on a pitch like that. 8 strikeouts for DeGrom. Rangers go around the horn again, and up comes Gelof, who's 0-2 with a strikeout and a pop-out.
5: Because I wanted to talk about Syndergaard with him. And he said, because Syndergaard, I think, got there a little bit earlier than DeGrom did.
6: Well, this is DeGrom's 10th start with 8 or more strikeouts this season. So his 10th quality start, if it ends this way. would be his 10th victory if the scoreline holds, and his 10th start with 8 or more strikeouts. First pitch swung on and missed by Gelof. He's 0 for 2. A 1 pitch in the dirt on a changeup, 1 ball and 1 strike.
5: Well, if you're Skip Schumacher, you're going to sleep well tonight, knowing that Jacob deGrom pitched as well as he did as you enter September.
6: 1-1 home. Slider off the plate, 2 balls and a strike. Yeah, it's impressive to watch. Never know when you'll be able to see DeGrom's next start or his last start. 2-1 pitch. Gelof lifts it in the air. Shallow right center. Out goes Ezekiel Durant calling everyone off, and he'll make the catch. The second baseman is underneath for the final out of the top of the seventh. No runs, no hits, no errors, none left on base. Another 1-2-3 inning for Jacob DeGrom. We go to the bottom of the seventh inning. The Rangers up 7-0 after DeGrom has sat down 17 straight.
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0: put a good swing on it on a sinker down to elevate it. But I thought he settled in really nicely and did a nice job covering some of the innings in the game and just executing pitches and getting some soft contact outs.
1: Offensively, obviously, DeGrom's tough. Is this one of those nights? Just
2: that was tough.
0: Nice. DeGrom tonight. Yeah. I mean, he had his explosive fastball. The sweeper was, or slider was, at anywhere from 94. I saw one with against McNeil that just turned left. And yeah, I thought he was probably at his best tonight.
3: Rough month for the team itself. 8-20.
4: Well, tell you what. Welcome to having a pitch every 5 days. And we just talked to Gage Jump in Sacramento, and there was that start in Kansas City. He wasn't happy about it, came back in his next start, was electric. This one he's not going to be happy at. But you know what? Guess what? The only way he's going to learn, because one of the great points that was made to me was like, you know, from UCLA, then he transfers to LSU. He didn't pitch a ton in college. He didn't pitch a ton in the minor leagues. So how's he going to get better? He's got to get better by pitching. So I don't want to hear he's tired, because even if he is a little tired, guess what? That's how this career works. You're never going to be 100%. Very, very rare in your career are you 100% for a long period. You've got to learn how to do it every 5 days. And the best way to do it is by playing.
5: That's why I think our game is one of the most difficult in the world, especially it's 162-game season. It's so hard to sustain consistency over a long period of time. You're going to have ups and you're going to have downs. But when you're young and you have nothing to lean on, like Gage Jump, he hasn't pitched this much, this long at this level and been pushed back like he has been. But the courage and the confidence that he has, you know, in my humble opinion, Mark Kaisei started talking about, you know, he's leaving the ball over the middle of the plate, got a couple of balls up. From my experience, when a pitcher loses command, this is because his legs are tired. Even though he say he feels good and he's strong, you know, young man, you are human. And we know what you look like when you are healthy and you're not tired. So I tip your hat to you. I know you're not going to make no excuses, but it is what it is.
4: 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Who's starting tomorrow? We'll give it to you next right here on A's Cast.
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7: You know, my daughter says, Jason, I think... Jason. She said, Dad. She said, Dad, I think you'd like geese... If you listen to him sing for his first album. And I'm like, okay. And she played Geese, the first album. I'm like, oh, okay. Very much Peter Wolf, Jay Giles band. I'm like, okay, these couple of songs, good. Don't play anything new from him. Don't play anything new.
8: So Goose lost it.
7: Yeah, no. This is
8: Geese Goose. Do I call him Goose? No. And the band is Geese?
7: See, you know, when I hear this guy sing, Cameron Winter, I go... How did I not become a big star without any voice lessons? Like, well, how did I not have that?
8: He's such a lesser version of Nick Cave or anybody else who's kind of in that vein.
7: He's such a lesser version than Nick Cave. He's like Nick Shallow Pool. I don't know what's smaller than a cave. I couldn't think of something smaller than a cave.
8: It's a hole. Hole in the ground.
7: Oh, boy. Now, it's taken a while, but I realize finally who the new Tim Tebow is in the NFL.
8: The new Tim Tebow, yes. All right, so define that.
7: Okay, the new Tim Tebow, someone who can heal someone from a... No. The new
8: Hey,
7: Tim
8: if you
7: Tebow
8: sit
7: is,
8: in a booth with him for a couple of minutes, and I've actually met him a couple of times, he's a pretty nice guy.
7: Oh, he is a nice dude. Really I met him a couple of times on the red carpet, the ESPYs. Yeah. Really nice dude. But the new Tim Tebow, when you talk about... There's the amount of attention that is spent talking about him versus what he actually does on the field is very disproportionate, right?
8: Okay.
7: The amount of time we spent talking about Tim Tebow in his career versus what he actually did on the field,
0: way too much, right? We spent way too much time because he didn't affect anything. Yeah, yes, when he was had the run starting quarterback for the Broncos that year, 100%. I get why he was everywhere. It was fun.
8: I loved him when he was in great, Jets camp, right? Hanging out, yeah. Watching him battle his Mark Sanchez.
0: His biggest headline was the

0: been waiting and waiting.
1: Bro, it's hard.
0: For some of this.
2: Shotgun, he drops, four-man rush. Looking, fires toward the end zone. That ball is going to be caught for the touchdown.
0: Do you like that? The NFL is coming, my friends. 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
1: Can thinking cool thoughts actually make you feel cooler in the summer heat? 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Imagine a sheet of ice. Now imagine the Golden Knights skating on that sheet of ice. I know I'm getting the chills. 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The Knights will start on the road as they take on the Kings on September 19th with their first home preseason game on the 24th as they host the Utah Mammoth at the Fortress. 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The

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6: Fox Sports Radio, the Jason Smith Show with Mike Harmon. Last week, NFL insider Jason Lockenfour had a story that after this year, the Jets would go after Mike Tomlin to be their next head coach. Woody Johnson would do everything he could to make it happen, and Mike Tomlin to the Jets became a thing. Over the course of the week, it was debated, talked about. Well, we had Jason Lockenfour on the show tonight, asked him about it and said, hey, this Mike Tomlin to the Jets thing. And he talked about how, hey, Tomlin's in New York. Woody Johnson's in New York. People are talking. He finds a way to talk to people. And Jason told us, well, not only is it Tomlin, but what if Tomlin takes the job and brings somebody else with him?
7: And to go to, you know, Harbaugh and Tomlin, and for the Jets to be in prime time because they've got Mike Tomlin and, I don't know, Lamar Jackson in 2027.
6: Whoa, hang on. You buried the lead right there. Whoa. Mike Tomlin, Lamar Jackson in 2027.
7: I mean, Lamar Jackson's on a one-year deal, basically. And, you know, he's got an $85 million cap hit. He's got no trade and a no tag. And I'm old enough to remember him asking for a trade before and having to sit through a collusion case to finally get paid. They haven't made any progress signing him, and he's his own agent. So when the season starts, Lamar Jackson's not going to be negotiating a contract. And then when the season's over, Lamar Jackson can call his shot. So if they haven't given Lamar Jackson what he wants yet, I'm not sure that's absolutely going to happen. And the Jets are sitting there with three first-round picks. And if you're Mike Tomlin and you think you've got the pieces on defense and a few pieces on offense, and you could go get Lamar Jackson, there's a lot of things that could come together.
6: He also went on to say that, you know, this is not something that people around the league are whispering. This is something around the league that people are talking about, Mike Tomlin to the Jets. And he talked about how, hey, at 345 Park Avenue, you know, this is something that is being thrown out there. Initially, when this story came out, I'm like, well, why would Tomlin want this job when he could literally have any other job he wanted? Why would you want the Jets? They're terrible. But when you think, well, why would Lamar Jackson want to go to the Jets? But think about this, and this is where I can say, okay, now I'm kind of in on it. Think about what sports have done, what the different leagues have done the last years when they know the value of the highest of the teams in the biggest markets that they've had. What has happened to all of these teams, right? So take

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0: We have former Viking Jeff Simeon from Areek in Minnesota, Alex Karras from Analog Al, Ross Perot from Maller Prop Guy. Didn't have that on my bingo card. The Rhino's arch enemy, the Hulk, from Michael in Tulsa. Larry Zonka from Dat Dude. Randy White, guest by Eek in Roseville, Minnesota. Caitlin Clark from JT the Wingman. Chip in the Q's, got it right. Shocker. Zach Thomas from Mediocre Kabuki. Who else do we have? Jim Brown from Steelers Nasty. The Waterboy from Filler Up Phil. Do you have an answer, Lorena?
1: Going with Quagmire.
2: Giggity, giggity, giggity, giggity.
0: Oh, it's Broncos legend Carl Mecklenburg of the 1980s Broncos. The albino rhino. Here we go. Here we go.
3: It's Maller.
4: How about that?
3: To the third degree.
0: Stand a bit here.
3: This is when Big Ben gets grilled.
0: And to the Coop-a-loop we go.
5: Ben, yesterday you talked about Will Levis getting waived by the Titans.
0: Yeah.
5: Well, he went unclaimed on waivers. He is now a free agent. Do you think he'll get a backup quarterback role with anybody, or is he headed to like a practice squad somewhere?
0: Yeah, at this point, usually what happens is they kind of wait till the first week of the season, and then they'll add players. And he'll definitely end up on an NFL roster before the end of the year, no matter how many negative plays he has, because, as you know, Coop, there are supply chain shortages at the quarterback position. So even bad quarterbacks keep getting jobs. Next!
5: Well, college football started over the weekend, and the announced attendance at the USC Trojans with the Coliseum was 51,144. Apparently, it looked like a lot less than that.
0: About 4,000 people were there.
5: Yeah, to the point where the USC even had to make a statement about it. Some people were blaming the heat. Do you think that was the problem, Ben?
0: No, that's a cop. It was really hot. Obviously, it was hot. It felt like the South in Southern California. However, the real issue here, Coop, is they're playing a bad team, San Jose State, and people aren't fired up for Lincoln Riley. That's the problem. It's a Lincoln Riley problem. Next!
5: So Jonathan Kuminga is now on a two-year, $12 million contract after turning down a three-year, $75 million offer last summer. Yeah. His agent's getting a lot of heat. Some think he's closer to the first contract worth than the second contract worth. What do you think he's worth?
0: I think he's your typical run-of-the-mill NBA player's marginal. How did we do?
4: I passed.
0: Hey, it's Maller here. 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
6: And here's what you need to know.
7: In late night baseball, the Angels ended a 7-game losing streak, whipping the Yankees 10-1. Baltimore won 2-1 at Colorado, robbing a 2-run homer in center field at the wall to end the game. Philadelphia has won 14 of its last 16 after a 2-1 victory at Arizona. The Cubs hit 9 home runs at Wrigley Field, 3 by Alex Bregman, in a 17-3 win over Milwaukee. At Minnesota, it was the Twins 11, Detroit 1, Houston and Texas each won. Boston came back to edge Seattle 9-8 in 10 innings. The Mariners have lost 5 straight. Road wins for the Padres, Mets, and the Giants, who won at Atlanta 7-3. That snaps the Braves' 7-game winning streak. The Cowboys named Sam Howell as their backup quarterback and waived Joe Milton. The Jets' number 2 QB is rookie Cade Klubnik. UCLA fired athletic director Martin Jarmon. U.S. Open win for Naomi Osaka. I'm Steve DeSager.
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0: Orlando, our favorite high school coach. Who is it, Coach Russell?
1: I'm going to go with Josh Allen.
0: Is that Josh Allen? No. But thank you, Coach.
2: Great guess.
0: Not, yes. You didn't say something you can't say. So it's not Tim Allen or Josh Allen or Tim Nehring or anybody. Yeah. Let's see here. Time for a guy named Seatbelt in Maine thinks he knows the answer. Seatbelt, you're my caller number four, Seatbelt.
3: I got you here. Is that old Knickerbocker, John Starks?
0: Is that John Starks? No, but thank you. Now, he missed a lot of shots in the NBA Finals. Time, Coop, for another
4: His
0: Coop.
4: His older cousins are Quandre Diggs and Quentin Jammer.
0: Okay, here we go. Let's go now to America's favorite trash man, Danny DeVito, for the win. Danny, your caller five. Who is it?
5: That is Cam Ward.
0: Oh, that's a winner!
4: Yeah!
0: Danny DeVito! Winner, winner! You lose, Loretta! We are winner! 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
5: In late night baseball, the Angels ended a 7-game losing streak, whipping the Yankees 10-1. Baltimore won 2-1 at Colorado, robbing a 2-run homer in center field at the wall to end the game. Philadelphia has won 14 of its last 16 after a 2-1 victory at Arizona. The Cubs hit 9 home runs at Wrigley Field, 3 by Alex Bregman, in a 17-3 win over Milwaukee. At Minnesota, it was the Twins 11, Detroit 1, Houston and Texas each won. Boston came back to edge Seattle 9-8 in 10 innings. The Mariners have lost 5 straight. Road wins for the Padres, Mets, and the Giants, who won at Atlanta 7-3. That snaps the Braves' 7-game winning streak. The Cowboys named Sam Howell as their backup quarterback and waived Joe Milton. The Jets' number 2 QB is rookie Cade Klubnik. UCLA fired athletic director Martin Jarmon. U.S. Open win for Naomi Osaka. I'm Steve DeSager.
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9: 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No LeVar Arrington. That's just a bad habit. Brady Quinn, Jonas right. Knox with the air.
10: Elvis playing for us?
9: Here's a little tradition for you that's coming up in a little over 10 minutes from now. It's Pete Prisco. A little red ass on your Tuesday morning. So that'll be yours here again. Top of next hour here on FSR. By the way, before we get to our FSR IR, though, a reminder to check out our YouTube channel for the show. 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Again, that's Two Pros FSR. 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Tap the thumbs up icon. Comment away whether you agree or disagree. Let us know what you think. Again, just search Two Pros FSR on YouTube and subscribe.

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4: What you need to know. In late night baseball, the Angels ended a 7-game losing streak, whipping the Yankees 10-1. Baltimore won 2-1 at Colorado, robbing a 2-run homer in center field at the wall to end the game. Philadelphia has won 14 of its last 16 after a 2-1 victory at Arizona. The Cubs hit 9 home runs at Wrigley Field, 3 by Alex Bregman, in a 17-3 win over Milwaukee. At Minnesota, it was the Twins 11, Detroit 1, Houston and Texas each won. Boston came back to edge Seattle 9-8 in 10 innings. The Mariners have lost 5 straight. Road wins for the Padres, Mets, and the Giants, who won at Atlanta 7-3. That snaps the Braves' 7-game winning streak. The Cowboys named Sam Howell as their backup quarterback and waived Joe Milton. The Jets' number 2 QB is rookie Cade Klubnik. UCLA fired athletic director Martin Jarmon. U.S. Open win for Naomi Osaka. I'm Steve DeSager.
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5: 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On 12:30 of the game, it's the Black College Football Hall of Fame Classic as Albany State plays Johnson C. Smith University. 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
8: The Las Vegas Aviators will open up September in Texas. 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
9: Your home of the Vegas Golden Knights is Fox Sports Las Vegas. Can thinking cool thoughts actually make you feel cooler in the summer heat? Well, try this. Imagine a sheet of ice. Now imagine the Golden Knights skating on that sheet of ice. I know I'm getting the chills. And the Knights will be back in action as preseason action is not too far away. The Knights will start on the road as they take on the Kings on September 19th with their first home preseason game on the 24th as they host the Utah Mammoth at the Fortress.

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0: when it was close. So it's almost like in the playoffs, he's shown more than Allen and Jackson, you could argue. Burrow's a tough one, man. I don't know.
1: I mean, it kind of depends on the games, right? If it's the game itself in the playoffs or the season.
0: The season,
1: yeah. It's a little bit speculative at this point. We don't know how he's going to play this year.
0: Stay healthy, Joe. We need you. The league needs you. Coming up next year on the Herd Final Hour, we're going to the Power Hour, talking a little Jackson Dart and the New York Giants next.
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15: I'm Dan Patrick, and this is Above the Noise. The Vikings have the talent to compete this year. 2 years ago, they won 14 games. Last season, the roster wasn't necessarily the problem. The quarterback was, but they still had a winning record. The pressure is on Kevin O'Connell. He's earned a reputation as one of the league's brightest offensive minds and a quarterback whisperer. But since taking over in 2022, the Vikings have averaged just under 23 points per game. The defense has quietly been the team's strength. Since Brian Flores took over in 2022, Minnesota has produced the NFL's third best scoring defense. Now O'Connell finally has the opportunity to prove his reputation matches the results. Kyler Murray's in town. The excuses might be starting to disappear. O'Connell doesn't need to turn Murray into an MVP. He just needs more out of this offense than we've seen before. Because with the defense already doing its part, it's time for Kevin O'Connell to show what the quarterback whisperer can really say. I'm Dan Patrick, and this is Above the Noise.
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0: curious what it would be like if it wasn't Lane Kiffin who was the one who was doing this, because I think there is a lot of built-in frustration with him around college football and sports in general.
1: Yeah.
0: I think part of the issue here is just that these athletes in particular got caught in the middle, that the eligibility they had to stay in college changed over the summer after they had already committed to being in the draft or they'd already been through the draft process. And that's why this is even sort of a question back and forth in the courts. It's that, hey, I could have had the chance to just go back to college as a regular, you know, just college player. And now I didn't because of this weird, you know, court decision reversed or whatever. And that's why they want to come back. Would that have been so different? I don't know.
1: Yeah, man. I don't know, Lane. Clean it up, dude. Come on. The sport is reeling. It's dominating, except for you. We'll see you tomorrow.
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8: Breaking news in the world of baseball as the Los Angeles Angels are being sold to Rams owner Stan Kroenke. Kroenke Sports and Entertainment is purchasing the team from Artie Moreno, who had owned the Angels since 2003. The LA Times reports the purchase price is expected to be higher than $3.9 billion, which was what the Padres were recently sold for, and a deal could be finalized in early 2027. Former Cowboys quarterback and broadcaster Tony Romo pleaded no contest to OWI charges in Wisconsin today. Romo released a statement admitting that he had been relying on pain medications and then alcohol as he deals with back injuries suffered in his playing days, and says he will seek help for those addictions. Romo will have his driving privileges revoked for 6 months. Odell Beckham Jr. is back to wearing number 13 with the Giants. Quarterback Josh Johnson is signing with the Cincinnati Bengals practice squad. Madison Keys a winner today at the U.S. Open in straight sets. I'm Dan Beyer.
9: 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You want winners? He went 0 for 14 picking bowl games.
10: God bless football.
9: You want hot takes? He said Patrick Mahomes would be a disaster.
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0: So daddy came in to clean it up and try to get him an A. What happened? You just took over the draft and kicked the kid out?
1: Yeah, and you know what? 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
9: 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And Larry Bird, Michael Jordan, against a late 30s LeBron James, a late 30s Steph Curry, and a late 30s Kevin Durant. 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
11: Gambler's Bonus hits again. 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
8: Los Angeles Rams owner Stan Kroenke is buying the Los Angeles Angels, buying them from Artie Moreno, who had owned the team since 2003. Multiple reports say the price tag is for $4 billion. The deal could be finalized as soon as early as 2027. Former Cowboys quarterback and broadcaster Tony Romo pleaded no contest to OWI charges in Wisconsin today. He will have his driving privileges revoked for 6 months. Romo did release a statement on his plea and also admitted he'd been relying on pain medications and then alcohol to deal with the back injuries that he suffered during his playing days. He says he is going to seek treatment at the U.S. Open.

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2: This week's Findlay Cadillac Henderson Player Performance of the Week is from the Little League Baseball ranks. As a team from Henderson, Nevada won the U.S. Championship in Williamsport, PA on Saturday, August 29th. This is the second year in a row that the U.S. Championship was brought back to the Las Vegas community. Last year was Summerlin South, this year is Paseo Verde. This year's team featured Carson Meyer, who became the first girl to play in the U.S. Championship, and she had an RBI single to help Nevada beat Ohio 12-2 on Saturday. Meyer, who had played in an all-girls tournament earlier in June, stepped to the batter's box in the second inning to a roar of applause from the 20,000 fans. She proved she could play with the boys and delivered with this single up the middle with the bases loaded to extend Nevada's lead to 3.
3: Now the braid on a 2-2. And this one's up the middle, and Meyer has delivered a single and another run. Girls with game in Nevada. 4-1, Meyer's second hit.
4: How about where this pitch is located, too? You saw the swing and miss to get to two strikes, and look at this two-strike swing. This ball just going down, get down there and get it. You see the back knee kind of come towards the ground to be able to get barrel on a pitch that's maybe 3 inches off the ground. Another RBI for our girl Carson Meyer.
2: That highlight courtesy of ESPN. With that hit and RBI, Carson Meyer became the first girl to hit an RBI in the U.S. Little League Baseball World Series Championship game. She said after the game, and I quote, "It's awesome. So like the first girl to get a hit in the U.S. Championship? Awesome." Starting pitcher Owen Guzman had 3 hits, scored twice, and pitched solidly for 3 2/3 innings to lead Nevada. Guzman opened up the game with a triple, scored shortly thereafter, but Nevada broke the game open in the second inning. It scored 5 runs on 4 singles, 2 walks, and a hit batter. Guzman was part of the cascade of runs, hitting a ground ball up the middle that scored Michael Guerrero. Guzman's 3rd hit came in the bottom of the 5th, an infield single to 2nd base. 3 batters later, Brooks McFarland doubled to left field, scoring Guzman. Defensively, the team from Henderson turned 3 double plays to help Guzman and reliever Peyton Henson tie in a Little League Baseball World Series record. So big ups to the team from Henderson, Nevada, Paseo Verde, for once again winning the U.S. Championship 12-2 versus Ohio in the Little League Baseball World Series. That was the Findlay Cadillac Player Performance of the Week, brought to you by Findlay Cadillac Henderson, the prestigious Cadillac dealer of the year. 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
6: UNLV men's soccer senior goalkeeper Hugo Lemos was named the Mountain West Defensive Player of the Week. 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
8: And here's what you need to know.
9: There's a new boss in town for the Los Angeles Angels of Anaheim. Stan Kroenke, who also owns the Rams, the Denver Nuggets, the Colorado Avalanche, the Colorado Rapids, and the English soccer club Arsenal, is closing in on an estimated $4 billion deal to purchase the team from current owner Artie Moreno. The release says the deal would close in the first quarter of 2027, subject to the approval of Major League Baseball. And it is September, which means it is crunch time. In baseball, the Guardians hold a half-game advantage over Baltimore for the last AL wild card, currently scoreless in the top of the 2nd against Toronto. Seattle, 5.5 back from Cleveland, currently is tied 1 run apiece end of the 1st inning against the Boston Red Sox. Padres are half-game clear of Arizona for that 3rd NL wild card. They've got a 1-1 tie at the end of the 1st in Cincinnati. Lions place running back Isaiah Pacheco on injured reserve with a back injury. I'm Chris Perfett.
10: One guy is happily divorced. One guy is happily married. One guy gets called daddy by his 3 beautiful daughters. One guy gets called daddy after a credit card approval. One guy won a state high school basketball championship. One guy only covered a state high school basketball championship.